everything's amplified by climate change. You know, for one, I mean, the Eastern Pacific is as warm as it's ever been. And so, you know, a lot of the intensification of these hurricanes is certainly related to the fact that the waters are just that much warmer on top of the El Nino that we're experiencing.

But we know they're coming, and whether we get a lot of rain or not, we know that these big waves are going to arrive, and we're already riding on top of higher temporary sea level. So it's about as certain as any sort of oceanographic prediction can be that it's going to be an epic winter.

it's important to remember that erosion on our coastline has been going on for thousands of years. It's a natural process. The problem is really that we've built stuff in the way and on the beaches and in these hazardous areas, and that's caused the problem.

hopefully we can figure out a solution. Because honestly, I think Mother Nature is going to take everything back until they stop it. Right? It's showing it can take the entire beach if it wants to pretty quickly.

will take a lot of time and a considerable change in seawater temperature, which is not going to happen, to have a recovery of the kelp forest. Or you can try to do that artificially, as we are trying to do now, which is seeding the ecosystem with young plants of the kelps and trying to see if they survive.

you think normally on average in Plymouth Sound where we are right now, we should be sitting at around 16 and a half degrees, possibly 17 degrees, but we're actually sitting much nearer 20 degrees.

know the genes that are responsible for the browning of the banana fruit. So we have modified these genes, and therefore now our non-browning bananas, that you can cut them and they will remain fresh and yellow for much longer.

Park, we are saving the future of the banana. We bring innovation and we use advanced genetic technologies to improve tropic species. When I started, it was three of us. Today we are over 150 people. So our customers are the growers, they are the farmers, they are based in the tropical regions.

0: In the Second World War, the fate of nations was decided by the strength of their arsenals. Every weapon was made to fill a specific need, designed for a single purpose: to win the race for technological supremacy over the enemy.
1: World War II is this epic battle for fire superiority. So each side needs to win that battle and put more firepower on the front line than their opponent.
0: From the craft of handguns to the strength of tanks, the precision and range of aircraft to the sheer power of megaships, weapons forged in the fires of a world at war were unlike those ever seen before. The latest and most inventive advances in weaponry fueled battle strategies and determined victories and losses.
2: The outcome of World War II was completely dependent on production of wartime materials.
0: These machines of war were designed to go further, faster, and perform with greater precision, to carry more and to be better protected by stronger armaments. The stakes were never greater, and a nation's ability to win hinged on access to vast and unparalleled raw materials and on the unwavering will of its people. This is War Machine, World War II.

In the early days of aviation, few people predicted the astonishing battle power that aircraft would unleash. This fledgling technology, during World War I, was initially only used for reconnaissance. But as militaries started to recognize the potential of aircraft, war would never be the same again. Airfields, transportation networks, and industrial facilities all came under greater threat of destruction as the speed and capabilities of aircraft improved. Just a little over two decades later, Europe found itself in conflict again,

0: In the late 1930s, it was new technologies that countries focused on to gain superiority in the air. Militaries endeavored to go higher, faster, and further than ever before. As war intensified across Europe, it was becoming clear that it would soon spread to more of the world than any previous war.
1: The outcome of the Second World War depends very, very largely on air superiority. The mass production of aircraft for the Second World War was essential for all of the major powers.
0: Britain and the United States saw the need for long-range heavy bombers that could travel far across the ocean or deep into enemy territory. Germany and Japan focused on the production of medium-sized bombers with high tactical ability, such as dive bombing. Millions of lives were in the balance. Decisions about which machines to develop in the lead-up to the conflict would have a substantial effect on the outcome of the war. After the Nazi Party came to power, in January 1933, Hitler vowed to restore Germany's lost national pride. Aggressive rearmament became the top priority, and air power was a key strategy. Privately owned aircraft manufacturers were put under state control in a blatant act of coercion. The Nazi war machine became their sole customer. Hugo Junkers, a leading aviation pioneer and owner of Germany's largest aircraft plant, sought to retain control of his business. Hermann Göring, the Minister for Aviation, who had been denied a test pilot job at Junkers' company a decade earlier, was determined to gain control. Junkers was arrested and charged with treason in October 1933. Within 24 hours, he had signed over the company he'd built from nothing.
1: The Nazi government of the day wanted Junkers to enable their rearmament program, and Hugo Junkers was unwilling or reluctant to do that. Effectively, the company was nationalized, if you want to use that term.
0: Now in the hands of the German government, Junkers Aircraft and Motor Works played a pivotal role in re-establishing the nation's air power. The Junkers 88 played a crucial role, given the German aircraft industry's lack of preparedness for building large, strategic bombers before the war. The Ju-88 was produced in significant quantities to re-establish the nation's air power.
2: The Junkers, or Ju-88, was a fast bomber, a Schnell bomber, as the Germans called it. The Ju-88 turned out to be one of the most versatile aircraft of the war, and as far as the Germans were concerned, one of their best aircraft.
0: Powered by two Junker Jumo 211J engines, the aircraft was capable of a top speed of 470 kilometers per hour. Not fast enough to outrun enemy fighters, but highly maneuverable and capable of carrying a 1,300 kilogram payload. It was flexible and highly modifiable. In May 1938, Göring placed an order for 7,000, committing over half of the Luftwaffe's workforce to the production of this plane alone. The Ju-88 was one of the flagship aircraft for the Luftwaffe.
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everything's amplified by climate change. You know, for one, I mean, the Eastern Pacific is as warm as it's ever been. And so, you know, a lot of the intensification of these hurricanes is certainly related to the fact that the waters are just that much warmer on top of the El Nino that we're experiencing.

But we know they're coming, and whether we get a lot of rain or not, we know that these big waves are going to arrive, and we're already riding on top of higher temporary sea level. So it's about as certain as any sort of oceanographic prediction can be that it's going to be an epic winter.

it's important to remember that erosion on our coastline has been going on for thousands of years. It's a natural process. The problem is really that we've built stuff in the way and on the beaches and in these hazardous areas, and that's caused the problem.

hopefully we can figure out a solution. Because honestly, I think Mother Nature is going to take everything back until they stop it. Right? It's showing it can take the entire beach if it wants to pretty quickly.

will take a lot of time and a considerable change in seawater temperature, which is not going to happen, to have a recovery of the kelp forest. Or you can try to do that artificially, as we are trying to do now, which is seeding the ecosystem with young plants of the kelps and trying to see if they survive.

you think normally on average in Plymouth Sound where we are right now, we should be sitting at around 16 and a half degrees, possibly 17 degrees, but we're actually sitting much nearer 20 degrees.

know the genes that are responsible for the browning of the banana fruit. So we have modified these genes, and therefore now our non-browning bananas, that you can cut them and they will remain fresh and yellow for much longer.

we are saving the future of the banana. We bring innovation and we use advanced genetic technologies to improve tropic species. When I started, it was three of us. Today we are over 150 people. So our customers are the growers, they are the farmers, they are based in the tropical regions.